The Trumpet Concerto in D by Leopold Mozart was performed by John Foster on Baroque Trumpet with the Australian Baroque Brass Ensemble and the Sydney Consort. Now, before we move on to our next piece, we have an announcement. Direct from Paris, the enigmatic pianist Lucas Debarg makes his Australian debut in Brisbane for one night only this Thursday, May the 28th at Brisbane City Hall. With an all-French programme from Ravel's intoxicating Gaspard de la Nuit to Debarg's own variations on Gershwin's Summertime. Book now at liveatyours.com.au, a station sponsor. 4MBS has two double passes to be won to Debarg's performance. Call us now on 3847 1717. The next work we'll hear today is the Violin Sonata No. 2 in E minor by Gabriel Fauré. Fauré wrote this work in 1916, more than 40 years after his first violin sonata, unlike that one, which is characterised by a rather brilliant and ornamental style. This later work is notable for its introspective mood, focusing on emotional expression and essential music elements. Today's recording features Christian Ferrar as the violinist with Pierre Barbizet on the piano.

0: There we heard Fauré's Violin Concerto No. 2 in E minor, played by Christiane Ferrat on violin and accompanied by Pierre Barbizet on piano.
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0: Now, continuing with works for the violin, the next piece is from the Violin Partita No. 2 by Bach. The term partita originally referred to a single instrumental piece, but over time it's evolved into a suite of dance movements reflecting the expressive ornamentation and tonal development of the Baroque period. Bach's second partita consists of five movements: Allemande, Courant, Sarabande, Gigue, and finally the famous and complex Chaconne, often considered one of the greatest works in classical music. Known for its emotional depth and technical difficulty, it has been transcribed for various instruments, including piano, organ and guitar. Perhaps the best known transcription for piano is by Ferruccio Busoni. Without distancing himself too greatly from Bach's original, he managed to transpose the virtuosity of the string writing onto the keyboard. Today we'll hear his version, played by Lana Higson.

Year's Festival of Classics, which may be booked through the Forum BS ticketing service, include the three-concert piano marathon at the UQ School of Music, St Lucia, on Saturday, with performances at 11 in the morning and in the afternoon at 1 o'clock and 2:30. Bach's St John Passion with Lucem Vitae at St Paul's Church, Spring Hill, on Saturday at 2 in the afternoon. The Joan Sutherland Spectacular at the Brisbane City Hall on Sunday at 3 in the afternoon. The Ensemble Fractio Modi at St Richard's Church, Red Hill, on Saturday the 6th of next month at 7 in the evening. And the Arioso Chamber Ensemble at St Paul's Church, East Brisbane, on Sunday the 14th of next month at 3 in the afternoon. In the Concertiade series of concerts, pianist Mark Hooper will perform works by Bach and Schubert at the 4MBS Performance Studio Cooperoo on Sunday the 21st of next month. For bookings, go to 4mbs.com.au, where you can book and print tickets online. 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Now, for a completely different change of mood, the four last songs by Richard Strauss. Strauss composed this song cycle in 1948 when he was 84 years old. It premiered in 1950, shortly after his death, and was thus one of his final compositions. It consists of four songs for soprano and orchestra that explore themes of life, death, and acceptance, and is remarkable for its sheer lyrical beauty. This performance features soprano Renee Fleming with the Houston Symphony Orchestra and conductor Christopher Eisenbach.

0: Four last songs by Richard Strauss with soprano Renee Fleming and the Houston Symphony Orchestra, conducted by Christoph Aschenbach.
1: The biennial Lev Vlasenko Piano Competition is about to enter an exciting new phase. Round one takes place in Sydney on the 5th and 6th of June, followed by a three-day event of round one masterclasses and recitals in Auckland, New Zealand from the 9th to the 11th of June. Contestants in Victoria perform on the 13th and 14th of June, and the Queensland contestants play in Brisbane on the 20th of June. The opening recital given by Aisha Goff will be on Thursday the 25th of June, featuring music by Villa Leboche, Otley and Prokofiev in the Ian Hanger Recital Hall. The competition for semi-finalists commences on Saturday the 27th of June with a distinguished judging panel chaired by international piano sensation Sergio Tiempo at the ABC Studios, Grey Street, South Brisbane. Finalists will perform alongside the Queensland Symphony Orchestra on Friday the 3rd of July. For full performance and ticketing details, Google Lev Vlasenko Piano Competition or book on 136 246. Alternatively, head to Ticketek and follow the prompts.
0: The final piece today is the Piano Trio No. 4 in E minor by Anton Dvorak. Dvorak composed this work in 1891 for piano, violin and cello. It's among the composer's best known and beloved works. It's also known as the Dumpy because it uses a Slavic folk song form that alternates between melancholic and lively sections. Dvorak's use of this form allows for a rich emotional landscape, making the piece both introspective and vibrant. So here is the Macquarie Trio with Dvorak's Piano Trio No. 4.

Piano Trio number 4 in E minor, The Dumkey, played by the Macquarie Trio. You've been listening to 4MBS Classic FM. Thanks as always to Robin Frost who compiled today's program. Now it's just on 12 noon and time for the Village Music Hour.

Welcome to the Village Music Hour. I'm Terry Hughes with an eclectic mix of light classics, nostalgia, music from the shows and melodies which have stood the test of time. There are some beautiful waltzes tucked away in Grand Opera. This one from Gounod's Faust is a particular favourite.

The Lush Waltz from Gounod's Faust would open today's Village Music Hour. It was performed by the Berlin Philharmonic, conducted by Herbert von Karajan, its principal conductor for 34 years. Teddy Tahu Rhodes tells us that he's the birdcatcher.

From Mozart's The Magic Flute, Teddy Tahu Rhodes sang I Am the Birdcatcher. The Tasmanian Symphony Orchestra was conducted by Olo Rudner, an important opera conductor well regarded for performances of the magic flute. Mikis Theodorakis composed this dance for the film version of Zorba the Greek.

André Rieu and his Johann Strauss Orchestra performed André's arrangement of Zorba's Dance by Mikis Theodorakis. Discussing Artie Shaw with MBS Light Jazz programmers, one's invariably met with glazed eyes of appreciation. Artie Shaw joins us today with Stardust.

Hoagy Carmichael's Stardust was performed by Artie Shaw and his orchestra. The name Anton Karas immediately conjures up the sound of the zither. He commenced playing and composing for the zither after finding an old instrument in his grandmother's attic when he was 12.

Anton Karas himself played the Harry Lime theme, composed for the soundtrack of the film The Third Man. A little meditation now from violinist Barbara Gilbey and the Tasmanian Symphony Orchestra.

Meditation from Massenet's opera Thais was played by violinist Barbara Jane Gilby with the Tasmanian Symphony Orchestra, conducted by David Stanhope. What a wonderful world! It came to the world's attention after Louis Armstrong's recording of it was featured on the soundtrack of the 1987 film Good Morning Vietnam. Leslie Garrett sings it for us.

What a Wonderful World was sung by Britain's Leslie Garrett with the Prague Philharmonic Orchestra conducted by Philip Ellis. This quick polka by the young Johann Strauss is as light as a feather.

0: the Royal Concertgebouw Orchestra under Nicolaas Harnoncourt played Johann Strauss Jr.'s quick polka, Light as a Feather. From Andrew Lloyd Webber's hit musical, The Phantom of the Opera, All I Ask of You.
1: No more talk of darkness, forget these wide-eyed fears. I'm here, nothing can harm you. My words will warm and calm you. Let me be your freedom. Let

Kathleen Proctor Moore, mezzo, and Andrew Pryor, tenor, collaborated to bring us All I Ask of You from Andrew Lloyd Webber's The Phantom of the Opera. Robert Stolz was a 20th century Austrian songwriter and conductor, as well as a composer of operettas and film music. Amongst his operettas was The White Horse Inn.

From the White Horse Inn by Robert Stolz, André Rieu and his Johann Strauss Orchestra brought us My Love Song Must Be a Waltz. A popular operatic duet is In the Depths of the Temple from Bizet's The Pearl Fishers. It's been performed by some of the world's best singers.

That performance of In the Depths of the Temple from Bizet's The Pearlfishers was by tenor Nicolai Gedda and baritone Ernest Blanc, with the orchestra of the Paris Opéra Comique, directed by Pierre Turfaut. Hubert Bath is remembered especially for his Cornish Rhapsody, but BBC listeners will be familiar with this theme.

Hubert Bath's Out of the Blue March was adopted by the BBC as the theme for its programme Sports Report. We heard it performed by the Royal Philharmonic Orchestra, conducted by Keith Papworth. Now we're going to close today's programme with the waltz Acoustic Figures, composed by Johann Strauss Jr., for a ball for the technical students of the University of Vienna.

The Slovak State Philharmonic Orchestra under Alfred Walter concluded today's Village Music Hour with Johann Strauss Jr.'s Acoustic Figures Waltz. I'm Terry Hughes, inviting you to join us again at the same time Monday to Friday for further light classics, nostalgia, music from the shows and melodies which have stood the test of time in the Village Music Hour.

0: The Village Music Hour is sponsored by Georgie Girl, the Seekers musical. Relive the incredible true story of four young Australians who took their harmonies to the world and changed music history along the way. Georgie Girl, the Seekers musical, live on stage at Twelfth Night Theatre, Brisbane, the 3rd to the 14th of June. And you can book now through Ticketek and relive the soundtrack of a generation. And thank you to Terry Hughes for taking us through the last hour of delightful music.
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I'm Anne Tanner. First music diary for today. It's a for the rest of the week. It's a fairly long list today. 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The 4MBS Piano Marathon with three pianists will include works by Prokofiev, Liszt, Mozart, Puccini, Bizet and others in three performances at the UQ School of Music St. Lucia on Saturday morning and afternoon. 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That's 3847 1717. Brisbane City Pops Orchestra will perform works by Fuchik, Kachaturian, Offenbach and others at the Redcliffe Entertainment Centre on Saturday afternoon at 2 o'clock. For bookings, call 3480 6280. 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German Giants, a presentation by the Gold Coast Chamber Orchestra, will include works by Mozart, Mendelssohn and Brahms at Bond University Robina on Saturday afternoon at 4 o'clock. For details, call 0488 990730. That's 0488 990730. Viva Pavarotti with Paul Ettore Tabone, tenor, Jake Lyle, baritone, will include opera favourites by Puccini, Leoncavallo and Bizet, along with lighter works at the Old Museum, Bowen Hills, on Saturday evening at 7:30. For bookings, call 3257 4089. That's 3257 4089. Events coming up on Sunday afternoon include the Brisbane Baroque Players at St. Augustine's Church, Hamilton, at 2 o'clock, and you can call 0432 223 096. That's 0432 223 096. Musica Antiqua Collegi and Friends performing Schubert's Mass in G at the Chermside Kedron Community Church at 2:30, and you can call 3350 2026, 3350 2026. And also on Sunday afternoon, the Joan Sutherland Spectacular at the Brisbane City Hall at 3 in the afternoon. And you can book on 4mbs.com.au or call 3847 1717 during business hours. Further details of events mentioned in the music diary can be found on our website, 4mbs.com.au. It's just after 4 minutes past one, and we come to Under Southern Skies, featuring performances by Australian musicians. The music today has been chosen by Robin Smith. The major work is Mozart's Glorious Clarinet Quintet in A, with clarinetist Paul Dean and the Granger Quartet. At the end, we hear two of the six interludes by Carl Linger. But to start, music by Australian composer John Carmichael. He has written for television and composed a large number of instrumental works. His work, Country Fair, was originally written for clarinet and piano with the French title Fête Champêtre.

The orchestral version we hear was arranged by Michael Hirst. It's a work reminiscent of the various styles in French music, particularly dance forms, popular in the 15th and 16th century. In this recording, Jack Harrison is the clarinetist with the West Australian Symphony Orchestra, conducted by Richard Mills.

0: That was by Australian composer John Carmichael, arranged by Michael Hurst. Country Fair. The clarinetist was Jack Harrison, playing with the West Australian Symphony Orchestra, conducted by Richard Mills.
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0: You're listening to Under Southern Skies on 4MBS. Mozart's Clarinet Quintet in A, Köchel 581. Was his only completed clarinet quintet, and it's one of the earliest and best-known works written especially for the instrument, actually written for the basset clarinet. It remains to this day one of the most admired of the composer's works. We hear clarinetist Paul Dean and the Granger Quartet, Mozart's Clarinet Quintet in A.

0: That was Mozart's clarinet quintet in A, Köchel 581. It was played by Paul Dean with the Granger Quartet.
1: The biennial Lev Vlasenko Piano Competition is about to enter an exciting new phase. Round one takes place in Sydney on the 5th and 6th of June, followed by a three-day event of round one masterclasses and recitals in Auckland, New Zealand from the 9th to the 11th of June. Contestants in Victoria perform on the 13th and 14th of June, and the Queensland contestants play in Brisbane on the 20th of June. The opening recital given by Aisha Goff will be on Thursday the 25th of June, featuring music by Villa Leboche, Otley and Prokofiev in the Ian Hanger Recital Hall. The competition for semi-finalists commences on Saturday the 27th of June with a distinguished judging panel chaired by international piano sensation Sergio Tiempo at the ABC Studios, Grey Street, South Brisbane. Finalists will perform alongside the Queensland Symphony Orchestra on Friday the 3rd of July. For full performance and ticketing details, Google Lev Vlasenko Piano Competition or book on 136 246. Alternatively, head to Ticketek and follow the prompts.
0: You're listening to Under Southern Skies on 4MBS, and we come to our last scheduled work. It's by, well, the German composer Karl Linger, who came to Australia in 1849 and settled in South Australia, where he taught music, composed, and made a huge impact on the early cultural life of South Australia. We're going to hear two of his six interludes, or Zwischenspiele, played by the State Orchestra of Victoria, conducted by Richard Dival.

0: That was two of the interludes, six interludes by Carl Linger. We heard numbers, let me see, numbers three and number six, played by the State Orchestra of Victoria, conducted by Richard Deval. And that brings the scheduled Under Southern Skies program to a close. The music was chosen by Robin Smith.
1: 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Revolution Remixed brings together two extraordinary works that dared to be different. 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Revolution Remixed will be performed in the QPAC Concert Hall on Friday the 29th of May and at the Empire Theatre Toowoomba on Saturday the 30th of May. Book your tickets at camerata.net.au. Camerata,

The music has been chosen by Ben Eaglesome. Two symphonies today. You'll hear Bruckner's Symphony No. 5 in B-flat at the end. That's from about 20 past three. And that's a performance by the Royal Scottish National Orchestra, conducted by Georg Tintner. And before that, there's a symphony on a French mountain song, Opus 25 by Vincent Dandy. But we start with Rossini, the overture to his opera Il Turco in Italia, or The Turk in Italy, one of Rossini's most brilliant and innovative comedies. We hear it played by the National Philharmonic Orchestra, conducted by Riccardo Chailly.

opening concert hall today, the overture to Rossini's opera Il Turco in Italia, The Turk in Italy. It was played by the National Philharmonic Orchestra, conducted by Riccardo Chailly.

0: The enigmatic French pianist Lucas Debargue makes his Australian debut in Brisbane for one night only on Thursday, May the 28th. With an all-French programme from Ravel's intoxicating Gaspard de la Nuit to Debargue's own variations on Gershwin's Summertime. Composer, improviser, provocateur, Debargue is a true original whose CV boasts a sold-out performance at Carnegie Hall, variously described as daring, seductive, and entirely outside the usual mould. He is truly a performer of fierce integrity and communicative power. One night only, Thursday, May the 28th, at the main auditorium, Brisbane City Hall. 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
1: French composer Vincent Dindy lived from 1851 to 1931. His creative activity was inspired by a love of nature, as we hear now in this symphony, the Symphony on a French Mountain Song, his Opus 25. Dindy took the principal theme from a folk song he'd heard in the Cévennes Mountains. The symphony was originally conceived as a fantasy for piano and orchestra, so there is a prominent piano part within the orchestra, but it's not the dominant feature. We hear the Symphony on a French Mountain Song, played by the Orchestra of Paris, conducted by Serge Bardot. The pianist is Aldo Ciccolini.

0: That was the Symphony on a French Mountain Song, Opus 25, by the French composer Vincent Dindy. It was played by Algo Ciccolini with the Orchestra of Paris, conducted by Serge Baudot.
1: Celebrate 100 years of La Stupenda and her greatest hits in the finale to this year's 4MBS Festival of Classics, the Joan Sutherland Spectacular. This tribute to Dame Joan stars internationally renowned talent in sopranos Eva Kong and Marussia, along with tenor Rosario La Spina. They'll be joined on the stage by the Queensland Choir, the Brisbane Symphony Orchestra, all under the baton of Opera Australia's head of music, Tahu Matheson. Soprano Marussia studied at the Con and was a recipient of the prized Dame Joan Sutherland Award. She and Eva Kong will pair with Rosario La Spina in roles made famous by Dame Joan and Pavarotti, along with a repertoire that will have you singing for days. The Dame Joan Sutherland Spectacular is on Sunday, May 31st, 3 p.m. in the main auditorium, Brisbane City Hall. 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
0: The time is 20 minutes to 3. And it's time to have a look at events coming up through the 4MBS ticketing service. Further events in this year's 4MBS Festival of Classics, which may be booked through the 4MBS ticketing service, include the three-concert piano marathon at the UQ School of Music, St. Lucia, on Saturday, with performances at 11 in the morning and in the afternoon at 1 o'clock and 2:30. Bach's St. John Passion with Lucem Vitae at St. Paul's Church, Spring Hill, on Saturday at 2 in the afternoon. The Joan Sutherland Spectacular at the Brisbane City Hall on Sunday at 3 in the afternoon. The Ensemble Fratio Modi at St. Bridget's Church, Red Hill, on Saturday the 6th of next month at 7 in the evening. And the Arioso Chamber Ensemble at St. Paul's Church, East Brisbane, on Sunday the 14th of next month at 3 in the afternoon. In the next of the Concertiad series of concerts, Mark Hooper, pianist, will perform works by Bach and Schubert at the 4MBS Performance Studio, Kuparu, on Sunday the 21st of next month. 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We come now to the final work in Concert Hall today. It's Bruckner's Symphony No. 5 in B-flat. It was written between 1875 and 1876, a time of much trouble and disillusionment during the composer's life. The Viennese public was generally not sympathetic to his work, and nor was the Vienna Philharmonic Orchestra. The first public performance was on two pianos in 1887 in Vienna, and the first orchestral performance didn't take place until some years later, 1894, but in Graz, not in Vienna. Bruckner was sick and unable to attend, and he never heard this symphony performed by an orchestra. Thankfully, things have changed, and nowadays Bruckner's symphonies occupy a major place in the repertoire of many major orchestras, including the Vienna Philharmonic. We're going to hear a performance by the Royal Scottish National Orchestra, conducted by Georg Tintner. Bruckner's Symphony No. 5.

Today's concert hall ended with Bruckner's Symphony No. 5 in B-flat, a performance by the Royal Scottish National Orchestra, conducted by Georg Tintner. Today's programme is one that was devised by Ben Eaglesham, and our thanks also to the presenter, Anne Tanner. 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It's 4:30. Our programme now is Drive Time Classics. My name is Clive Porritt and I'll be with you for the next 2 hours.

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Our programme began with the final movements from the Clarinet Concerto by Queensland Emeritus Professor Philip Buchanan. The soloist was Floyd Williams. The orchestra was the Queensland Symphony Orchestra conducted by Richard Mills. Dobrinka Tabakova is a Bulgarian-born but London-trained composer. We'll hear her Orpheus's Comet.

0: Dobrynka Tabakova's Orpheus's Comet, performed by the orchestra now known as Halle, conducted by Delyana Lazarova.
1: One of the most anticipated events in our annual 4MBS Festival of Classics is the Piano Marathon. And in 2026, the talents of Ruben Tseng, Leanne Warne and John Granger Fisher will be on show across three individual concerts. The first at 11 a.m. at the Nixon Room, University of Queensland, St Lucia, on Saturday the 30th of May. Themed in the key of opera, you will be carried away by piano transcription of operas and ballet by our brilliant pianists. Enjoy Puccini, Rossini, Mozart, Bizet, Prokofiev, Bellini, and more. 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Don't miss the 4MBS Piano Marathon in the Key of Opera on Saturday the 30th of May from 11 a.m.

Velia from La Haz, The Merry Widow. Soloist Yvonne Kenny with the Melbourne Symphony Orchestra and Chorus, conducted by Richard Bonning. It's 18 and a half minutes past four. Subiaco-born pianist and composer May Howlett composed a large number of piano pieces. We'll hear her The Pink Ballerina on a White Pony.

0: Western Australian-born composer May Howlett's The Pink Ballerina on a White Pony. The pianist was Katie Zhukov.
1: The biennial Lev Vlasenko Piano Competition is about to enter an exciting new phase. Round one takes place in Sydney on the 5th and 6th of June, followed by a three-day event of round one masterclasses and recitals in Auckland, New Zealand from the 9th to the 11th of June. Contestants in Victoria perform on the 13th and 14th of June, and the Queensland contestants play in Brisbane on the 20th of June. The opening recital given by Aisha Goff will be on Thursday the 25th of June, featuring music by Villa Leboche, Otley and Prokofiev in the Ian Hanger Recital Hall. The competition for semi-finalists commences on Saturday the 27th of June with a distinguished judging panel chaired by international piano sensation Sergio Tiempo at the ABC Studios, Grey Street, South Brisbane. Finalists will perform alongside the Queensland Symphony Orchestra on Friday the 3rd of July. For full performance and ticketing details, Google Lev Vlasenko Piano Competition or book on 136 246. Alternatively, head to Ticketek and follow the prompts.
0: From Franz Schubert's Incidental Music to Rosamund, composed in 1823, on track number 3.

On track number 3 from the incidental music to Rosamund by Franz Schubert, performed by the Columbia Symphony Orchestra conducted by Bruno Walter. It's 28 and a half minutes past 4. From Mozart's Horn Quintet in E-flat, Köchel 407, the third movement.

The final movement from the Horn Quintet in E-flat by Mozart. Playing the natural horn was Anika Scott, and she was accompanied by the ensemble Ironwood. Plavna's Solo is a piece for choir by Elena Katz-Chernin, the prolific Australian composer. It's based on her recollections from childhood of the Russian language.

0: The choir were the Birrellee Blokes, who commissioned the piece, Plevna Solo by Elena Katz-Chernin. The instrumentalists were Justine Favelle, piano, Stephen Phillips, violin, and David Montgomery, percussion, all directed by Paul Holley. It's what? 29 and a half minutes to five.
1: 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The smash hit Aussie musical is coming to Brisbane, and tickets are selling fast. Don't miss the remarkable true story behind Australia's legendary Seekers. A little bit, hey there. Georgie Girl, the Seekers musical from June 3. 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Book now through Ticketek.
0: I'm sorry, my time call was wrong. It's now 20 minutes to 5. We'll hear Canarios, the final movement from Rodrigo's Fantasia for a Gentleman.

0: Canarios from Fantasia for a Gentleman by Rodrigo. The guitarist was John Williams, and the orchestra was the English Chamber Orchestra, conducted by Charles Groves.
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0: It's 14 and a half minutes to five. From Alessandro Scarlatti, we'll hear his Concerto Grosso No. 7 in G minor.

Alessandro Scarlatti's Concerto Grosso No. 7 in G minor, performed by flautist William Bennett with the Musici. From English composer Rachel Portman, her Chocolat Suite.

Rachel Portman's Chocolat Suite, performed by cellist Rafaela Gromis and pianist Julien Rime. And now we'll hear the final movement from French composer Germaine Taillefer's Piano Trio No. 2.

0: The final movement from Germain Taillefer's Piano Trio No. 2. The instrumentalists were Angela Gassenhuber, Renata Egbrecht and Friedemann Kupser. It's 5:30, time for Feature at 5.
1: Vladimir Fanchel is an internationally renowned pianist and conductor, currently in Brisbane as promoter of the Lucas Debargue concert this Thursday evening at the Brisbane City Hall. And Vladimir will return to Brisbane in June to conduct the QSO and the Opera Queensland presentation of Rusalka. I spoke to Vladimir earlier today specifically about this incredible French pianist, Lucas Debargue. Vladimir, welcome to Brisbane. When did you first become aware of the talent that is Lucas Debargue?
2: Hi, Peter. Nice to be with you. I first came across Lucas Debargue when he had his Tchaikovsky competition Triumph in 2015. Mm-hmm. He became just an overnight sensation, and he was this very little-known French pianist that just came out of nowhere to get to the finals. And he was actually tipped to win, so it was surprising when he did it. But his career completely took off after that. The competition.
1: I noticed in the publicity we've been saying that he was working in a supermarket. I take it he was studying at the same time, was he?
2: He was. He was working in a supermarket in Paris and studying philosophy, actually. And it was only until 21 that he took up piano quite seriously again, found a teacher. And at 24, he had his Tchaikovsky competition Triumph. And soon after that, he was playing Carnegie Hall. So it's all true. It sounds quite mythical, but it's a true story.
1: Well, it sounds very Hollywoodish, but this is a very unique pianist because, let's face it, there's an ocean of very good classical pianists out there.

0: cellos, but they were also improvisers and composers. And Luca, he writes his own music, so he'll be playing his own variations on Gershwin's Summertime. He also plays jazz, so audience members will be able to sing a tune to him at some point, and he'll play variations or improvise on that. And this is an art that is largely forgotten. And also, he loves spontaneity. His interpretations, I think his Gaspard de la Nuit by Ravel is probably the best recording I know, simply for its freshness and its spontaneity. It's just so in the moment, and that's what Lucas's strengths are.
1: The Gaspard is going to be a great crunch point, I guess, because it's a piece that's very, very well known to the classical music public. So they'll really understand the interpretation that Luca has put in on this piece, I suspect.
0: Absolutely, absolutely. And that's why we put it in the program. We just thought we should give the public something that they know but played quite differently.
1: Does Lucas work only at the piano, or does he work to stage?
0: What do you mean, does he work
1: does
0: stage?
1: Does he roam around and on stage and talk about the music, or is he solely
0: Absolutely.
1: Working from the piano?
0: No, he'll be also talking to the audience and telling the audience his life story. The concert will also be hosted by Ed LeBrock.
1: Oh, yes, so we know Ed well.
0: Ed will be interviewing Lucas and getting Lucas's insights into not only the music, but also his life story and his journey, which is completely unusual. For example, he can learn pieces on the train from one place to another without a piano because he just does harmonic analysis and can just practice on a table. And by the time he gets to the other place on train, he already knows the piece that he's learning.
1: It's a talent, isn't it?
0: It's quite exceptional. I don't know many people who can do that. So,
1: yeah.
0: And I know a lot of pianists.
1: So this is Luca's first appearance in Brisbane. He's doing a tour of Australia, or certainly East Coast Australia, I think.
0: Yes, the East Coast of Australia. He's doing Brisbane, Sydney, Melbourne and Eucharia in Adelaide. But this is his first trip to Australia, actually. So it's very exciting to have him out in the Southern Hemisphere.
1: Hmm. And what have you got lined up for Luca from this point? Once he's finished the Australian tour, does he go back to Europe?
0: Yeah, so Lucas is doing about 80 concerts a year. So his schedule is absolutely insane. And after Australia, he's going to be opening the Verbier Festival with Esa-Pekka Salonen.
1: It's a big name. Are you his manager, or are you just organising the promotion of his tour?
0: No, I'm not a manager at all. I'm here to conduct Rusalka myself. I'm loving Brisbane already, and I just bring out some artists that I feel passionate about, and I want people to experience them in a new way. So we have 70-minute concerts, no interval, drinks welcome inside, much more relaxed atmosphere, but the artists must connect with the audience by telling their insights and sharing their personal stories, which I think is a forgotten art that needs to be resurrected.
1: It makes the performance so much more intimate too, doesn't it? You can see beyond the music.
0: Absolutely. I mean, the way Live at Your started was myself and my wife, who's actually singing Rusalka. She's a wonderful soprano, Eleanor Lyons. During COVID, we thought we don't want to do online concerts. So we started performing as soon as restrictions eased in people's lounge rooms. And those experiences were just profound because people hadn't heard anything live for a few months by then. And we managed to do 50 salon concerts within 6 months. And then a lot of colleagues started writing to us that they also want to do these. And what we learned by doing these salon concerts is that in Australia, actually everywhere in the world, people love the more relaxed approach, but they also love it when we talk about the music and we give our own personal insights. I mean, for example, for me, Bach is yoga for the soul. I just find it just gets you in tune. Whatever's happening in your life, whatever chaos is happening, if you want silence, but silence like you get in a forest, beautiful silence, I get that through Bach. And we would share all sorts of things with the audience, and they loved it. So we thought, let's transfer this to the bigger concert halls. So when we started presenting artists like Luca de Barg in bigger halls, we kept the format of no interval, bit more relaxed atmosphere, and always getting the artists to share their story.
1: So the town hall or the city hall performance sounds very much like a large-scale soiree, doesn't it? Getting back to

0: the old-fashioned way of presenting individual artists.
1: Absolutely, and it's how it was always done. Most of the repertoire, even Ravel, Chopin, Schumann, Schubert, they presented their works in a lounge room where people had a glass of wine and stood around a piano. It was only Liszt who really romanticized the piano into a concert instrument. But they all presented it in a salon. And even though we're in a bigger space like the City Hall, we love to give that feeling of getting to know the artist very personally and intimately.
0: Well, this will be a concert to look forward to. Let's recap on it. It's Lucas Debargue, a fabulous French pianist. One night only, Thursday. That's this coming Thursday, 28th of May, in the main auditorium, Brisbane City Hall. And we can book at liveatyours.com.au. Vladimir, thank you for giving us your time. I know it's a very busy period for you, and hopefully we'll get you back in the next month or so to talk about Rusalka. But for the day, it's all about Lucas Debargue. Good luck with a fabulous concert.
1: Thank you, Peter. Appreciate it.

0: An excerpt from the opening movement of Ravel's Gaspard de la Nuit. And that piece will be performed, along with so many other pieces, by the French phenomenon, the pianist Lucas de Barg. And it's on this Thursday, his concert, Thursday, May 28th, in the main auditorium at the Brisbane City Hall, and bookings through liveatyours.com.au.
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2: Staying with the piano for the time being, the second movement from Rachmaninoff's Piano Concerto No. 2 in C minor.

0: The second movement from Rachmaninoff's Piano Concerto No. 2 in C minor. The soloist was Jason Gillam and the orchestra was the Melbourne Symphony Orchestra, conducted by Benjamin Northey.
1: The power and passion of Pavarotti is brought to stunning life when Australian lyric tenor Paul Ettore Tabone sings some of Pavarotti's greatest hits. Hear Nessun Dorma, Maria, Come Back to Sorrento, O Sole Mio, and more. Tabone's stunning voice and stage presence will fill the old museum, Bowen Hills, with the magic of opera and lighter works. One performance only, Saturday the 30th of May at 7:30 p.m. in the old museum, Bowen Hills. Book for this important event in the 4MBS Festival of Classics by contacting oldmuseum.au or phone 3257 4089. 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
0: It's 24 minutes past five. Zemir et d'Azur, an opera by Belgian-born French composer André Gratry, first performed in 1771. We'll hear Let Us Stay Up, My Sisters.

Let us stay up, my sisters, from greater is Zemir et Azor. The three vocalists were Claire de Bono, Judith Van Wanroy, and Armand Bram Jalul. They were accompanied by Les Arts Florissants, directed by William Christie. From Telemann's Concerto in D for three trumpets and timpani, the final movement.

The final movement from Telemann's Concerto in D for three trumpets and timpani. The trumpeters were Maurice André, Guy Touvron and Bernard Gabel. They're accompanied by the Jean-François Payat Chamber Orchestra, conducted by Jean-François Payat. It's 28 minutes to 6, time for Music Diary. Visiting pianist Lucas Debarge will perform works by Fauré, Ravel and Duplass and others at the Brisbane City Hall on Thursday evening, this week, at 7:30. For bookings, call 0411 772 905. 0411 772 905. The 4MBS Piano Marathon with three pianists will include works by Prokofiev, Liszt, Mozart, Puccini, Bizet, and others, in three performances at the UQ School of Music St. Lucia on Saturday morning and afternoon. 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Viva Pavarotti with Paul Ettore Tabboni, tenor, Jake Lyle, baritone, will include opera favourites by Puccini, Leoncavallo and Bizet, along with lighter works, at the Old Museum, Bowen Hills, on Saturday evening at 7:30. 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Musica Antiqua Collegii and Friends, performing Schubert's Mass in G at the Chermside Kedron Community Church at 2:30. 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And the Joan Sutherland Spectacular at the Brisbane City Hall at 3 in the afternoon. Book at 4mbs.com.au or call 3847 1717 during business hours. 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

0: An excerpt from Ray Vaughan Williams' Fantasia on a Theme by Thomas Tallis, performed by the Queensland Symphony Orchestra, conducted by Patrick Thomas.
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From Gilbert and Sullivan's The Mikado, Our Wandering Minstrel Eye. The baritone was John Reed, and you also heard the Doyley Card Opera Company. They were conducted by Malcolm Sargent. It's 6:11. Mary Scott's Flower of Yarrow is a traditional Scottish air.

0: traditional Scottish air, Mary Scott, Flower of Yarrow, played by James Crabb, classical accordion, and Genevieve Lacey, recorder.
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0: Now we'll hear Serenade for Small Orchestra by George Dreyfus.

0: Drive Time Classics ended with the Serenade for Small Orchestra by George Dreyfus, performed by the Adelaide Symphony Orchestra, conducted by Guy Noble. It's a few seconds after 6 p.m. You're listening to 4MBS Classic FM. 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Stand by, we'll cross to the BBC for the world news in about 8 seconds.
1: BBC News with Danielle Jałowiecka. Oil prices have plunged more than 5% in Asian trading as investors pin their hopes on a deal to end the US-Iran war. The drop below $100 comes despite comments by President Trump urging US negotiators not to rush into an agreement with Tehran. But our Asia business correspondent Nick Marsh in Singapore says prices are still significantly higher than when the war started.
2: Analysts I've been speaking to are saying even in the very, very best case scenario, and the Strait of Hormuz reopens pretty much straight away, there are no hiccups, you know, all of the damage to the facilities as well, let's not forget, is all repaired. We're looking at hit to the global supply of oil, shortages of oil essentially compared to before the war, into well into 2027. So you can expect the price of oil to still be pretty high. And for ordinary people, this all translates into higher fuel prices and into, you know, potential inflation.
1: The Democratic Republic of Congo, Uganda and South Sudan have adopted a joint plan to counter the spread of Ebola across the region. The three affected countries have agreed to increase border monitoring, improve protection for frontline workers and expand lab capacity. They've expressed concern that trade and the displacement of people due to regional conflicts could worsen the situation. Jean Kaseya from the Africa Centres for Disease Control defended the response to the outbreak.
3: We started with this outbreak with a number of 260 cases, more than 60 deaths. It means it was to assess the situation, to plan at the same time, and in about 3 days,

0: the 2010s. More details from Clitzia Salah.
1: Local people in the Piura region of Peru say companies linked to the Catholic group Sodalitium Christiane Vitae took thousands of hectares of communal land, transferring deeds away from the community. For more than a decade, rural families say they faced threats, evictions and criminal charges. Two people died resisting the seizures. At a mass in Piura, church representatives, including a Vatican envoy, knelt and asked for forgiveness, saying they should have acted sooner.
0: Hundreds of inmates have rioted in a Venezuelan prison, demanding that its director resign due to alleged torture. Prisoners at the Barinas Penitentiary claim they've been starved, physically assaulted and subjected to systematic human rights abuses. Local media have reported explosions coming from inside the complex while plumes of smoke and fire are rising from the roof. World News from the BBC. The candidates standing in Colombia's presidential election have ended their campaigns with promises to boost security. Abelardo de la Espriella, a right-wing lawyer, said he would take a harder line against criminal groups than the leftist president Gustavo Petro. The frontrunner, Ivan Cepeda, a leftist, told supporters in Barranquilla that he would invest in social programs and put the state at the service of the excluded. There are reports of injuries due to an unidentified substance sprayed at a luxury shopping mall in central Tokyo. An eyewitness called the police to report a pungent odour in the building and several people feeling unwell and coughing. As emergency services arrived at the Ginza 6 mall, they found more than 20 people complaining of a sore throat. One person was taken to hospital. At least 15 people have been killed when a truck carrying iron rods overturned on a motorway in central Bangladesh. Police say people travelling on the truck were crushed by the heavy rods. The victims are believed to be labourers hitchhiking from the capital, Dhaka, to northern Bangladesh to join family members to celebrate the Muslim religious festival Eid al-Adha. The annual Muslim pilgrimage, the Hajj, has begun in Saudi Arabia against the background of a region deeply shaken by the Iran war. Here's our Middle East analyst, Sebastian Asher.
2: It's not just the customary burning summer heat that pilgrims on Hajj have to contend with this year, but also the dangerously inflamed security situation in the region. There may be a ceasefire of sorts for now in the US-Israeli war with Iran, but it could still erupt again at any moment. Despite this, Saudi officials say that more than 1.5 million Muslims from across the world have made the trip to perform one of the five pillars of Islam, a higher number than last year. The Saudi Defence Ministry has reassured pilgrims that the skies over the holy city of Mecca are protected by high-tech air defence batteries.
0: Sebastian Asher, and that's the latest BBC News.
3: Celebrate 100 years of La Stupenda and her greatest hits in the finale to this year's 4MBS Festival of Classics, the Joan Sutherland Spectacular. This tribute to Dame Joan stars internationally renowned talent in sopranos Eva Kong and Marussia, along with tenor Rosario La Spina. They'll be joined on the stage by the Queensland Choir, the Brisbane Symphony Orchestra, all under the baton of Opera Australia's head of music, Tahu Matheson. Soprano Marussia studied at the Con and was a recipient of the prize Dame Joan Sutherland Award. She and Eva Kong will pair with Rosario La Spina in roles made famous by Dame Joan and Pavarotti, along with a repertoire that will have you singing for days. The Dame Joan Sutherland Spectacular is on Sunday, May 31st, 3 p.m. in the main auditorium, Brisbane City Hall. 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

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This weather update for tomorrow, Tuesday, for the southeast corner, was obtained from the Australian Government Bureau of Meteorology. Cloudy, high chance of showers, most likely in the morning and afternoon. Light winds. Temperatures Brisbane 18 to 24, Maroochydore the same 18 to 24, Surfers Paradise and Redcliffe both 17 to 24, Ipswich 14 to 25, and Gatton 15 to 24. 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This evening's Dinner Classics programme is one that was devised by Dieter Grant Frost. There are two pieces in the programme and they'll be played without interruption. First, we'll hear Mendelssohn's Cello Sonata No. 1 in B-flat, Opus 45, performed by cellist Zoe Knighton with pianist Amir Farid. Then we'll hear an arrangement by Bonning of Salieri's Flute and Oboe Concerto in C. That'll be performed by flautist Richard Adeney, oboist James Brown, with the English Chamber Orchestra, conducted by Richard Bonning. So, first Mendelssohn's Cello Sonata No. 1 in B-flat, then Salieri's Flute and Oboe Concerto in C, arranged by Bonning. I hope you enjoy the music in tonight's Dinner Classics programme, and in our other evening programmes, which will be presented by Michael Daubney. My name is Clive Porritt. It's been a pleasure to be with you this afternoon, and I hope you will continue to find classical music that you enjoy.

0: Salieri's Flute and Oboe Concerto in C, with the soloists being Richard Adonai on the flute and James Brown on the oboe, with the English Chamber Orchestra conducted by Richard Bonning. And our first piece this hour was Mendelssohn's Cello Sonata No. 1 in B-flat. The cellist was Zoe Knighton and the pianist was Amir Farid. And that completes this evening's Dinner Classics program, which has been arranged by Dieter Grant Forrest. And a big thank you to Clive Porritt, who was in the driver's chair for this evening, for this afternoon, sorry, Drive Time Classics. And a big thank you for joining 4MBS Classic FM 103.7 this evening. I'm Michael Daubney. It'll be a pleasure to be with you for the next 3 hours. And it's exactly 7 p.m., which is time for our program Exploring Music. And for the next hour, we'll enjoy musician and broadcaster Bill McLaughlin journeying deep into the world of classical music. And the theme of his shows this week is the music of the Hungarian composer Bartok. Let's enjoy.
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2: Hello there, and welcome to Exploring Music. It's Bill McLaughlin here. We have a treat in store this week. We're going to try to penetrate the world and the music of the great Hungarian composer, Béla Bartók. I just came across a great book called The Great Escape by Kati Marton, in which he talks about Budapest, the capital of Hungary, in the marvelous years between 1870 and 1910. She says it begins in 1867 when Vienna, the capital of the still mighty Austrian Empire, granted equal status to Budapest as co-capital of the newly formed Austro-Hungarian Empire. Between 1870 and 1910, the city, pulsing with energy and ambition, became a magnet for the city's brightest and best, ballooning from 300,000 residents to over 1 million. This is around the same time that New York City was going through that same explosive growth, I might add. Kati Marton goes on to say, Budapest had become Europe's fastest growing metropolis. The grandest parliament and the largest stock exchange in Europe, the continent's first underground train, a boulevard to rival the Champs-Élysées, and an extravagant jumble of architectural fantasies soon altered the once provincial cityscape. That's the cityscape in which Béla Bartók grew up. Okay, let's go look for Béla Bartók. He was born in a town called Nagy Szent Miklós, but nowadays to find the town where Bartók was born, we have to look at the map of Romania, not Hungary, and there we see San Nicolau Mare. You can hear it's the same word, St. Nicholas. Bartók's born in Nagy Szent Miklós, 1881. I'm looking at a marvelous book called Bartók, His Life in Pictures. Let's see, pictures of Bartók as a very little boy, 3 or 4 years old. He's just about to play piano for the first time. And this is tiny script. I hope I could read this. This is a piece composed by Bartók. He's about 10 years old, 9 or 10 years old. The piece is called The Course of the Danube. He's following the great river as it comes into Hungary. And he writes in the score that the river is very happy when it comes to Hungary. It sounds like this.

I really liked that piece. I'm not sure, however, if Bartók agreed with me. He suppressed this piece. It wasn't published during his lifetime. We just heard the Kodály Quartet with Jenő Jándó at the piano, the second movement of Bartók's Piano Quintet, written in 1904, which was the year of Bartók's conversion. Well, it was much more shocking than a conversion. It was like St. Paul getting knocked off his horse by lightning. Two lightning strikes in Bartók's case. The first was an 18-year-old girl who showed up who sang this beautiful Hungarian folk music of a sort he'd never heard. He was fascinated. And that same year, another thunderbolt arrived in Budapest, this time from Bavaria, in the form of the composer and conductor Richard Strauss. Bartók wrote, "From a kind of stagnation, I was roused as by a lightning stroke by the first performance of Oslo Sprach Zarathustra. The work was received with real abhorrence in musical circles here, but it filled me with the greatest enthusiasm." Okay, so here's a young pianist who's fascinated with the music of Richard Strauss, and he turns his attention to the next big tone poem from Strauss, an enormous piece called Ein Heldenleben. So what's a pianist who's infatuated with the music of Richard Strauss to do but turn that enormous tone poem for full orchestra into a piano piece? One pianist. He could play all of Heldenleben all by himself. There is a rhythm sometimes in human lives that just carries us forward, and I can see it building in Bartók. Here's a letter to his mother, dated 1903. The very first lines are, "Down with the Habsburgs." Bartók is becoming a staunch Hungarian patriot. He says there was a nationalistic movement which also spread to the artistic field, and as this arose in Hungary, it called for something specifically Hungarian to be created in music. And I thought of the year 1848. That year is one of the most eventful in Hungarian history. It was the year of the Hungarian Revolt,

a life and death struggle of the nation for freedom. The leader, the heart and the soul of this struggle was Lajos Kossuth. So now, Béla Bartók made a tone poem in the style of Richard Strauss about Lajos Kossuth. It opens with a very Hungarian rhythm. The Hungarian language always accents the first syllable. And now this tune.

wonderful theme, isn't it? Broad, mysterious, going to the major key at the end. It gives us a feeling of hope. This is going to be a sad story, but there's hope here at the beginning. And there is also one bit of musical caricature in this piece that got Bartók into a lot of trouble at the first rehearsal in Budapest. Anthony, could you skip ahead in this to about 10:20 in? Now listen to this bassoon and contrabassoon. They're mocking a very famous tune. See if you recognize it.

That's it. I'm out of here, says the first trumpet player of the Budapest Philharmonic. You can't mock my national anthem. Do you hear what the bassoon was playing? Recognize it? How about if I move it up into its original key, as it was set by Franz Joseph Haydn? Slow movement of Haydn's Emperor Quartet, that's the Austrian national anthem. And he's making fun of it in the bassoons. Down with the Habsburgs. He's saying that music, and that poor trumpet player just lost it. Let's listen to the tone poem Kossuth in this performance, the Budapest Festival Orchestra under Ivan Fischer.

And so we hear the Hungarian forces under Lajos Kossuth defeated in 1848. But you know, there are towns all over the U.S. named for Kossuth. And there's a statue that I go past sometimes on my bike at 112th and Riverside Drive in New York City, up near Columbia. A grand statue of Lajos Kossuth. But there's no memorial more fitting and more powerful than this tone poem created by the young Hungarian composer Béla Bartók some 50 years after the defeat of the 1848 revolution. Yvonne Fischer conducting the Budapest Festival Orchestra. Music of Bartók from 1904. You're tuned into Exploring Music, and we are exploring the life and music and world of Béla Bartók this week. Have a look at our website. There's some brand new material on there, and you'll find out a little bit more about Bartók. You can also drop us an email while you're there. The website is exploringmusic.org. Well, I mentioned that Bartók had been the recipient of a couple thunderbolts of inspiration in 1904. The one from Richard Strauss, we just heard the result in that piece called Kossuth. And the one that was even maybe more important was the singing of an 18-year-old girl named Lidia Dosh. She had arrived in Budapest that year from the Székely region, which is near the Carpathian Mountains. And Bartók heard this girl sing music of the Székely region and thought, that's it. That's the secret. I have to find out how that works. So he started making trips to the countryside to collect these folk tunes. Let's listen to one. In this case, the pianist is actually Béla Bartók himself. This is a recording made in Budapest in 1929, and the singer, Maria Basilides. The piece is called Snow White Kerchief.

Boy, that's hearing back into history, isn't it? Made in 1929 in Budapest, the singer Maria Basalidis, a great mezzo of Greek extraction, who was Bartok's favorite singer in Budapest. And that was Béla Bartok at the piano, a song which he collected in the countryside, a Hungarian folk tune called Snow White Kerchief. Collecting folk songs became a passion for Bartok, especially when he met a buddy to go out into the countryside with, another composer, Zoltán Kodály. The two of these boys used to laden themselves up with this heavy recording equipment, carry it out on their backs into the countryside and collect Hungarian folk tunes. And it's natural that when you absorb so much of this folk music, that it starts to find its way into your so-called classical concert music. Here's a wonderful example from the first string quartet. This is from the year 1909. We'll hear the final movement, which incorporates a Hungarian folk tune called The Peacock.

0: Marvelous performance, the final movement of the first string quartet of Béla Bartók, composed in 1909, and a piece which uses a Hungarian folk tune which he'd collected, the peacock. This became a favorite of that crowd. In effect, Kodály later wrote a fantastic set of orchestral variations on the peacock. In this performance, we heard the Emerson String Quartet, 1988. Those boys were playing so beautifully right away. And that's all the time we have for music of Béla Bartók today. But in tomorrow's show, we're going to follow Bartók as more and more Hungarian folk music starts to find its way into his orchestral work. And you can hear examples of the influence of Claude Debussy. There's a sort of gothic tale, Bluebeard's Castle. Reminds us a little of Pelléas and Mélisande. We'll also hear The Wooden Prince. And if you're really good, I might even play a tiny bit of Tom Waits. But don't let that scare you off. And if you don't know who Tom Waits is, tune in tomorrow. You get to find out, along with a lot of great Bartók. See you tomorrow. Exploring Music is produced by Sidney Gillard at WFMT in Chicago and produced and engineered by Bill Sigmund at Digital Island Studios here in New York City. Our production assistants are Ella Pinsloop, Eric Opland, Adela Skoronsky, and Weston Williams. Rebecca Neistat is the WFMT production and syndication manager. 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I'm Bill McLaughlin. 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
2: 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And at 8 p.m., it's time for our Maestro program, which has been prepared by Wallace Morehouse. And the focus of this evening's Maestro program is Ondrej Lenard, the prominent Slovak conductor. And each of our five program pieces this evening will be played by an orchestra conducted by Lenard. Our first piece this evening is Glazunov's The Seasons, with Lenard conducting the Slovak Radio Symphony Orchestra.

Glazunov's The Season with André Lenard conducting the Slovak Radio Symphony Orchestra. Lenard was born on September the 9th, 1942, in Krompáci, Slovakia, which was then part of Hungary. At the age of 17, he entered the Academy of Music and Drama. His graduation concert in 1964 was given with the Slovak Philharmonic Orchestra, and during his 2 years of military service, he conducted the Army Orchestral Ensemble, later renewing an early connection with the Slovak National Theatre Opera. His career has been marked by notable achievements and collaborations with various esteemed orchestras and opera theatres. It's almost 20 minutes to 9 p.m. and our next piece is Janáček's Rhapsody for Orchestra after Gogol. Again, we have André Lenard conducting the Slovak Radio Symphony Orchestra.

Janáček's Rhapsody for Orchestra after Gogol, with Andre Lenard conducting the Slovak Radio Symphony Orchestra. Lenard's work with the Slovak Radio Symphony Orchestra in Bratislava began in 1970, and in 1977 he was appointed principal conductor. At the same time, he travelled widely abroad in Europe, the Americas, the Soviet Union, and elsewhere as a guest conductor, and during his 2 years from 1984 to 86 as general music director of the Slovak National Theatre Opera, he recorded operas by Puccini, Gounod, Souchon and Bellini for the Opus record label. For Naxos, he has recorded symphonies by work by Glazunov, Johann Strauss II, Verdi and Rimsky-Korsakov's. It's almost 5 minutes past 9 p.m. and thanks for tuning to 4MBS Classic FM 103.7. Next, we have a piece by Johann Strauss II, his Emperor Waltz, with Andre Lenard conducting the Strauss Festival Orchestra.

Johann Strauss's Juniors, sorry, The Emperor Waltz by played by the Strauss Festival Orchestra, conducted by Andre Leonard. Let's follow that from, again, Johann Strauss Jr.'s Tale from the Vienna Woods.

Tales from Vienna Woods by Johann Strauss Jr. with the Strauss Festival Orchestra, conducted by Andre Lenard. Lenard served as the principal conductor of the Czechoslovak Radio Symphony Orchestra from 1977 to 1990 and from 1991 to 2001. He was at the helm of the Slovak Philharmonic Orchestra, where his concert work included performances of Jan Lavislas Bela's Wieland de Schmeid. And he also had an extensive discography, including recordings for the Marco Polo issue of the Symphony No. 1 of Hallgail Brian and an Axel's recording of the complete Nutcracker. In addition to his work in Slovakia, he has been a significant figure in international music circles. He's been closely associated with the Tokyo Philharmonic Orchestra, where he's been serving as honorary conductor since 2001. His international engagements have included appearances with renowned groups like the Czech Philharmonic, Munich Philharmonic, and the Vienna State Opera. Also, he's been a permanent conductor of both the National Theatre and State Opera in Prague. From 2011 to 2018, he was the principal conductor of the Prague Radio Symphony Orchestra. In 2013, he was the conductor of the 70th anniversary concert held at the Hungarian State Opera of the famed Hungarian soprano Eva Maton, which featured Grace Brumbry and Jonas Kaufmann. And in 2019, he became chief conductor for the Slovak Radio Symphony Orchestra. And at 30 minutes past 9 p.m., our final program piece is again Andre Lenard and the Slovak Radio Symphony Orchestra with Janáček's Symphonietta.

Janáček's Sinfonietta with Andre Lenard conducting the Slovak Radio Symphony Orchestra. And that completes this evening's Maestro program, which has been prepared by Wallace Morehouse, which featured the Slovak conductor Andre Lenard. And it's 7:30 to 10 p.m. on 4MBS Classic FM 103.7. That gives us enough time to play, to enjoy two Chopin nocturnes played by Vladimir Askenazy.

0: Chopin's Nocturne in E minor and his famous Nocturne in C sharp minor. The pianist, Vladimir Ashkenazy. And it's 1 minute past 10 p.m. and thanks for tuning in to 4NBA's Classic FM 103.7 this Monday evening. For the next hour, we have Contemporary Classics, which is prepared and presented by Philip Morris. Then from approximately 11 p.m. till midnight, we have the Chamber Music Society of Lincoln Center, hosted by Elliot Forrest. Then from midnight, we have Classical CDs Till Dawn, 6 uninterrupted hours of classical music chosen by John Carrier. My name's Michael Daubney, and it's been a pleasure being with you for the last 3 hours. And I hope you continue to find the beautiful classical music that you enjoy. Good evening, everyone.
1: 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Hello, I'm Philip Moss. Welcome to Contemporary Classics. It's a series which aims to showcase the music of the 20th century. Some of the works or composers may be familiar, others may be new and possibly a bit challenging. Italian composer Raffaele Gervasio was born in Bari in 1910. He wrote many classical compositions. Here is his Florilegium 83, written in 1993. It is played by the Orchestra Sinfonica Lucana, conducted by Vito Clemente.

Florilegium 83 by Raffaele Gervasio was played by the Orchestra Sinfonica Locarno, conducted by Vito Clemente. Moscow-born Rodion Shedrin was a distinguished composer and pianist and won many state prizes. He was married to the world-famous ballerina Maya Plisetskaya from 1958 until her passing in 2015. His Piano Concerto No. 1 was written in 1954, but reorchestrated in 1974, and it is the 1974 version we'll hear today. There are four movements.

Chedrin's Piano Concerto No. 1 was played by the USSR Symphony Orchestra, conducted by Yevgeny Svetlanov. The piano soloist was Nikolai Petrov. The final work today is Carolissima, Serenade for Chamber Orchestra by Peter Maxwell Davies and written in 1994. He best describes the genesis of the work. The serenade was commissioned by my Edinburgh friend and neighbour, the Danish consul Jens Hergel, as a surprise present for his wife's 50th birthday. Preparations had to be top secret, and even the members of the Scottish Chamber Orchestra were unaware of the occasion for which they are about to rehearse. We were smuggled through the back entrance into an Edinburgh hotel, where Mrs. Hergel's birthday party just happened to be a reception for the Cleveland Orchestra during the festival. The first performance was given for her and for the visiting orchestra, much to everybody's delight and astonishment. The title Carolissima is derived affectionately from her first name, Carol.

The final work today, Carolissima, Serenade for Orchestra by Peter Maxwell Davies, was played by the Scottish Chamber Orchestra, conducted by the composer. I'm Philip Moss, and this has been Contemporary Classics on 4MBS Classic FM.

0: Hi there, I'm Elliot Forrest, and it is my pleasure to welcome you to the next broadcast of the radio series from the Chamber Music Society of Lincoln Center. David Finkel and Wuhan Artistic Directors. Now in its 56th season, the Chamber Music Society is one of the world's leading chamber music presenters. From its home in New York's Alice Tully Hall, on tour and on recordings, the Chamber Music Society delivers dazzling performances by virtuosic musicians to countless devoted listeners. On this broadcast, we'll be hearing some of the very best music written during the Baroque era, with favorite concertos by Antonio Vivaldi, Benedetto Marcello, Arcangelo Corelli, and Francesco Gemignani. Plus, we'll hear part of the musical offering that Johann Sebastian Bach wrote on a theme given to him by Frederick the Great. Here's co-artistic director David Finkel with more.
1: If classical music had ceased to be written after the death of Bach in 1750, we'd still have enough music to enjoy full seasons of concerts, to own sagging shelves laden with recordings, and to have, as players, music of the highest challenge to aid us in the perfection of musical and instrumental skills. One of the great joys of our work for CMS has been the discovery, season after season, of yet more Baroque works filled with astounding ingenuity and appeal. To believe that because the Baroque era is long gone means it's irrelevant is one of the biggest misconceptions of modern-day thinking. Indeed, the amount of rule-breaking, inventions, audacious ideas, and technical innovations literally fueled the field of composition with high-octane propellant that has seen Baroque innovations, such as the fugue, crop up in the works of composers from Beethoven to Shostakovich. Our program today documents the rise of the Baroque in Italy and its culmination in Leipzig in the hands of J.S. Bach, one of music's richest stories that can be told with amazing freshness time and again.
0: Thank you, David. La Follia, the popular dance tune with its famous accompanying chord progression, first appeared in Spain and Italy in the 15th century and has provided composers with the subject for variations and improvisations ever since. We begin today's program with a work by Francesco Gemignani, based on variations by his teacher, Arcangelo Corelli, on La Follia. From the Chamber Music Society of Lincoln Center, here are violinist Paul Wong, Annika Vafian, Yura Lee, Chad Hoops, and Danby violist Pierre Lapointe, cellist Mihai Marica, Anthony Manza double bass, and Jian Sun harpsichord, to perform Gemignani's Concerto Grosso in D minor, La Follia, after the music of Arcangelo Corelli.

We've been listening to an ensemble of musicians from the Chamber Music Society of Lincoln Center in a performance of Geminiani's Concerto Grosso in D minor, La Follia, after music by Arcangelo Corelli. Next on our program, entitled The Royals, selections from the musical Offering, J.S. Bach's monumental gift for Frederick the Great, in which he elaborates on a theme given to him by the king himself. Here's flutist Soo-yeon Kim, joined by four members of the Orion String Quartet, violinist Daniel Phillips and Todd Phillips, violist Stephen Tenenbaum, and cellist Timothy Eddy, to perform selections from Bach's musical Offering.

We heard selections from Bach's musical Offering and a performance by flutist Soo-yun Kim and the Orion String Quartet. Next, here is Alessandro Marcello's famous concerto in C minor, played by the brilliant young Hungarian trumpet virtuoso Gabor Boldaksi, joined by violinist Paul Wong, Danby Oom, Annika Vafian and Chad Hoops, violist Pierre Lapointe and Yura Lee, cellists Daniel McDonough and Mihai Marika, Anthony Manzo double bass, and Jian Sun harpsichord, from the Chamber Music Society of Lincoln Center.

0: We heard Gabor Boldaksi, trumpet soloist, in Marcello's Concerto in C Minor, in a performance from the Chamber Music Society of Lincoln Center on the WFMT Radio Network. I'm Elliot Forrest. Next on the program, a Concerto Grosso by Corelli, featuring two solo violins, a solo cello, and string orchestra. Here's violinist Annika Vafian with more.
1: Starting the piece is very difficult because you have to be absolutely synced. And, you know, our eyes are glued on each other's bows and fingers, and the opening has these wonderful trills that you start together, you have to be in the middle together, and you have to end together. And it really presents a real challenge. We loved it. It was so much fun. And the piece is like very evenly divided solistically. Usually the second violin plays a third below in some of the 16th note passages, but the synchronization is what is amazing with this piece, and it was just a ball.
0: And now from the Chamber Music Society of Lincoln Center, here are solo violinists Annika Vafian and Chad Hoops, joined by solo cellist Mihai Marica and violinist Danby and Paul Wong, violists Yura Lee and Pierre Lapointe, cellist Daniel McDonough, Anthony Manzo double bass, and Jian Sun harpsichord, to perform the Concerto Grosso in F major, opus 6, number 2, by Arcangelo Corelli.

We heard Corelli's Concerto Grosso in F in a performance featuring solo violinists Annika Vafian and Chad Hoops, solo cellist Mihai Marica, and an ensemble of artists from the Chamber Music Society of Lincoln Center. For the final work on today's program, once again, trumpeter Gabor Boldoxi to perform Vivaldi's Trumpet Concerto in F, joined by violinists Annika Vafian, Chad Hoops, Danby and Paul Wong, violist Yura Lee and Pierre Lapointe, cellists Mihai Marica and Daniel McDonough, Anthony Manzo, double bass, and Jian Sun, harpsichord.

From the Chamber Music Society of Lincoln Center, we heard Antonio Vivaldi's Trumpet Concerto in F Major with Gabor Boldotsky as the solo trumpeter, Ani Kavafian, Chad Hoops, Danby and Paul Wong, violinists, Yura Lee and Pierre Lapointe, violists, Mihai Marika and Daniel McDonough, cellists, Anthony Manzo, double bass, and the harpsichordist, Jian Sun. That concludes our program for today. 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First, we take chamber music to its limits with Edward Elgar's Introduction and Allegro for string quartet and string orchestra. Then, in Bach's Brandenburg No. 6, the violas and cellos take the lead, and Haydn's delightful Surprise Symphony is heard in a bouncy chamber arrangement. Here's a preview.

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1: I'm Elliot Forrest. 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
0: Hello and good morning, I'm Peter McCann. As always, a pleasure to share wonderful classical music with you, particularly for Daybreak Classics. This is our Tuesday edition and it's just passing 1 minute past 6 o'clock. Let's start the day with a check on what's happening weather-wise. We can expect an odd shower or two, anything between 5 and 6 millimetres possible. Maximum temperatures, 24 degrees in all areas except Ipswich, where it will get to 25 degrees. So that's 24 for Brisbane, Logan, Bayside Suburbs, Gold Coast and Sunshine Coast. A very similar forecast for tomorrow with perhaps just a little bit more rain. 18 to 24 in Brisbane, or with up to 15 millimetres possible. 18 to 23 on Thursday, with quite heavy rain at time and a possibility of a storm. Well, let's forget about the weather and get into the music. A March by Beethoven.

There's a march by Beethoven, written for a historical drama by a fellow German by the name of Christoph Küffner. The piece was called Tepeya. That march was performed by the Radio Symphony Orchestra of Berlin, Karl Anton Rickenbacker conducting. It's 5 minutes after 6 o'clock. Let's go to a waltz now. This is a waltz by Michael Palmer, who was a contemporary of Johann Strauss, the father. It's simply titled Waltz in E.

The ensemble Edward Melkos gave us a waltz by Michael Pammer, P-A-M-E-R, who lived from 1782 to 1827. Waltz in E major. 9 minutes after 6 o'clock. To the Czech composer, late 18th century composer Antonio Rossetti, this is the final movement of his concerto for flute and orchestra.

Rossetti's music, Antonio Rossetti, the final movement of his concerto for flute and orchestra in G major. The Hamburg Symphony, Johannes Mersis conducting, and Suzanne Barner was the flautist. 13 after 6 o'clock. Let's take some choral music now. Excerpt from the Kyrie by Rossini from his Petite Messe Solennelle.

An excerpt from the Courier from the Petite Messe Solennelle by Rossini, the London Chamber Choir, with the two pianists, Sylvia Herford and John Constable. 16 minutes after 6 o'clock.

from the opera Cherubin. The piece was titled Long Life to Love's Dreams. Angela Giorgio played the music of Jules Massenet. 6:20. To the Scots classical guitarist David Russell, and he plays Bach.

Classical guitarist David Russell played the Gigue from Partita No. 2, BWV 1004. This is Daybreak Classics, Tuesday morning edition, as we enjoy the music of Brahms.

An excerpt from the Serenade No. 1 in D major by Johannes Brahms, the orchestra, Philharmonic Orchestra of La Scala, Riccardo Muti conducting, and that was the scherzo, the second last movement. 27 after 6 o'clock. Gustav Mahler's Songs of the Earth, this is Of Youth.

Tenor Richard Lewis with the Philadelphia Orchestra, Eugene Normandy conducting. That was Of Youth, one of the songs of the earth by Gustav Mahler. Fast approaching 6:30 as we head to French baroque music. Marine Marais, music for the Sun King.

0: Espectro de la Rosa playing the music from 1711, the music of Marin Marais. That was the final movement of the suite in D major, and from a CD titled Music for the Sun King. It's just on 27 minutes to 7 o'clock.
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from the Symphony in E-flat, Opus 9, Number 2, the music of Johann Christian Bach. That was the Minuet, performed by the English Chamber Orchestra. Music of Dvorak now, 12 Cypresses, 4-string quartet.

Vorjas music titled 12 Cypresses for String Quartets B152. The Australian String Quintet with Jenny Williams viola and Neil Brown cello. It's just on 21 minutes to 7 o'clock. We're going to opera now, the one-act opera Cavalleria Rusticana by Mascagni. And the very famous Intermezzi, which we won't hear, is followed by this outpouring, A Casa, A Casa Amici, and then on to a drinking song.

Vivere Vino, then preceded then by Acasa Amici, a consecutive pieces from Cavalleria Rusticana. Wonderful voices in that recording. Jesse Biolin, Renata Tebaldi, Rina Corsi, and Ettore Bastianini. And we heard the chorus and orchestra, Maggio Musicale Fiorentino, Alberto Eredei conducting. Exactly 6:45 on this Tuesday morning.

A gentle little piece there by Schumann, Robert Schumann. That is Entry into the Forest from Wäldersteine, or Forest Scenes, in Hawthorne the Pianist, 13 minutes to 7 o'clock, as we enjoy Mozart.

James Galway, flute, Fritz Helmis, harp, and the Berlin Philharmonic under Herbert von Karajan. The second movement of the Concerto in C for flute and harp, K299, music of Mozart. It's just on 9 minutes to 7 o'clock.

0: Benito Mechelen played the music of the Spanish composer Javier Monsalvatic. That was a little piece from the Four Dialogues for Piano in memory of Ricardo Viles. 5 minutes to 7 o'clock.
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2: The power and passion of Pavarotti is brought to stunning life when Australian lyric tenor Paul Ettore Tabone sings some of Pavarotti's greatest hits. Hear Nessun Dorma, Maria, Come Back to Sorrento, O Sole Mio, and more. Tabone's stunning voice and stage presence will fill the old museum, Bowen Hills, with the magic of opera and lighter works. One performance only, Saturday the 30th of May at 7:30 p.m. in the old museum, Bowen Hills. Book for this important event in the 4MBS Festival of Classics by contacting oldmuseum.au or phone 3257 4089. 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

The man himself, Pavarotti, singing Leoncavallo's Mattinata. And undoubtedly that will also be included in that wonderful concert, Viva Pavarotti, which we spoke about just a little bit earlier with Paulatore Taboni. And also featured on that concert is a wonderful baritone, Jake Lyle. A fabulous concert, wonderful program of music, which I have cited. And it's this coming Saturday, 30th of May, 7:30 p.m. in the Old Museum, Gregory Terrace, Bowen Hills. And you can book on 3257 4089. It's coming up to 1.5 minutes to 7 o'clock to take us to BBC World News, a little ballet music from 1683.

0: A gentle piece from simply a titled piece called Ballet or Balletto. The music of Alessandro Poletti, performed by Alzama Collegium. It's now 7 o'clock, time for BBC World News, sponsored by Burrell Stockbroking and Wealth Management. Superannuation. 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
1: BBC News with Moira Alderson. Iran's President Masoud Pezeshkian has said access to the internet will be restored, with state media saying this will happen on Tuesday. Iranians have been cut off from the web for most of this year, first during anti-government protests and again when the US and Israel began attacking Iran at the end of February. Here's Baran Abbasi.
2: Most Iranians have been unable to access the World Wide Web since the end of February, believed to be the longest large-scale internet blackout in history. During that period, access was largely limited to selected users, while some people were able to bypass restrictions using expensive VPN services or satellite internet. Millions of Iranians whose livelihoods depended on online platforms are thought to have been affected by the prolonged blackout.
1: Israel's military says it's launched a wave of airstrikes across Lebanon after the Prime Minister, Benjamin Netanyahu, declared Israel was at war with Hezbollah. Among the targets were Hezbollah sites in the Bekaa Valley in eastern Lebanon. Mr. Netanyahu told the IDF to press the pedal even harder. Amir Nader reports from Jerusalem.
3: Mr. Netanyahu said, "We will deal them a crushing blow. There will be fears in Beirut that attacks will widen to include the capital city." Earlier in the month, Lebanon and Israel agreed to extend their ceasefire another 45 days, but it didn't stop ongoing hostilities with Hezbollah, and Israeli troops remain in the south of the country. The expansion of Israel's campaign comes as the Iranian government insists that an emerging peace deal with the United States should include a complete ceasefire on all fronts in the regional war. Israel's government has been opposed to ending the fighting against Hezbollah.
1: Early trials of a new gene therapy suggest a single dose could reduce what's known as bad cholesterol by 62% for life. The treatment involves a gene-editing medicine, which leads to more of the bad cholesterol, known as LDL, being cleared from the blood. High levels of bad cholesterol make strokes and heart attacks more likely. The doctors said it could mean people need fewer cholesterol-reducing drugs. The head of the WHO says the Ebola outbreak in Central Africa is outpacing urgent efforts to scale up a response. Tedros Adhanom Ghebreyesus said delays in detecting Ebola cases meant responders were now playing catch-up. 220 people are suspected to have died in the current outbreak. Heather Kerr from the International Rescue Committee said aid workers needed help from local people.
4: We need to find ways of explaining how Ebola is spread, and it's particularly spread by touching dead bodies. So this is why we need people in the community, respected leaders, to explain this to their communities in rural areas, because they will be listened to.
1: Meanwhile, Uganda has confirmed two new cases, bringing to 7 the total since the virus was discovered there 10 days ago. BBC News. Pope Leo has warned that artificial intelligence poses potentially existential risks to humanity and should not be used to concentrate power in the hands of just a few people. In his first encyclical, the Pope said increased efficiency did not excuse exploitation. Our religion editor, Aline McBull, reports from the Vatican.
5: The Pope condemned AI-driven warfare. He warned of people being reduced to algorithms and into a commodity to make money out of. And some of his strongest imagery related to parallels between the historical tragedy of slavery and the emerging threats of what he called new digital slaveries, suggesting the world was at a similar moral crossroads. The Pope says he's convening a commission to take his work forward, but there are huge questions as to how effective all this will be in the face of such rapid technological advances.
1: Russia says it's told the United States that its forces are about to launch systematic strikes against targets in Kyiv linked to the Ukrainian army. A statement said the message was conveyed from the Russian Foreign Minister Sergei Lavrov to the US Secretary of State Marco Rubio. Hours earlier, Russia warned foreign nationals to leave the city, saying it was about to target drone-making facilities. The president of Bolivia, Rodrigo Paz, has said he'll cut his salary in half, along with the salaries of other members of his cabinet, in an effort to quell a series of anti-government demonstrations. Protesters have been out on the streets of La Paz and other cities for the past 3 weeks, calling on ministers to resign. Firefighters in Southern California say they've eliminated the threat of a tank exploding that contains a highly toxic chemical, but they have asked about 50,000 evacuated residents to stay away. Last night, they discovered a crack in the huge tank, which they said could ease the pressure. That's the latest BBC News.
0: More news at 8 this morning. Checking weather updates now, sponsored by Viva Pavarotti, of which we just spoke. Of course, it features Paul Ettore Taboni with guest Jake Lyle singing some of the great hits from Pavarotti's repertoire. You can book for this wonderful and very exciting event, actually, at 4MBS Ticketing. That's 4mbs.com.au or 3847 1717 after 9 o'clock this morning. Enjoy music from the Pearlfishers, Madame Butterfly. You'll hear Nessun Dorma and so many other favourites. It's this Saturday, 30th of May, 7:30 p.m. in the Old Museum, Gregory Terrace, Bowen Hills. Weather-wise, well, weather for this Tuesday looks a bit gloomy. Showers up to about 5 or 6 millimetres possible throughout the day. 24 degrees in all centres except Ipswich, which will be 25 degrees. So that's Brisbane, Logan, Bayside Suburbs, Gold Coast and Sunshine Coast, 24 degrees. A similar forecast for tomorrow, with showers, increasing showers tomorrow until we get to Thursday, when we can expect a reasonably heavy rain and a possible storm. 18 to 23 on Thursday, showers easing Friday and getting cool again, 14 to 21 degrees. But for the moment, it's 7 after 7 on Tuesday morning. 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

0: We opened Daybreak Classic second hour with the music of Moskovsky, excerpts from his Spanish dances performed by the London Symphony Orchestra under Arturo Argenta. 12 minutes after 7 o'clock.
1: The enigmatic French pianist Lucas Debargue makes his Australian debut in Brisbane for one night only on Thursday, May the 28th. With an all-French programme from Ravel's intoxicating Gaspard de la Nuit to Debargue's own variations on Gershwin's Summertime. Composer, improviser, provocateur, Debargue is a true original whose CV boasts a sold-out performance at Carnegie Hall, variously described as daring, seductive, and entirely outside the usual mould. He is truly a performer of fierce integrity and communicative power. One night only, Thursday, May the 28th, at the main auditorium, Brisbane City Hall. Book now at liveatyours.com.au, a station sponsor.
0: And of course, that's this coming Thursday, and I do hope you can stay listening with us throughout the day, because sometime between 9 and 12, we have a couple of double passes to give away to that lovely concert, Lucas Debargue, performing at the Brisbane City Hall this coming Thursday.

Music for Two Pianos by the inimitable Satie. From his La Belle Excentrique, we heard two of the three works performed by Clara Comendi and Gabor Eckart. It's 18 minutes after 7 o'clock. What a weekend we had ahead of us in the 4MBS Festival of Classics, a Saturday between 11 and 4 p.m. at the Nixon Rooms, Elman Cowan Building, Uni of Queensland, the Piano Marathon with three fabulous pianists, Ruben Tsang, Leanne Warne and John Granger Fisher. There's three individual events, first at 11, next one at 1, and John Granger Fisher performs at 2:30. And then we go to Saturday, 2 p.m. at St. Paul's Presbyterian Church for St. John Passion with Lucan Vitae. Saturday evening, we have at 7:30 the Old Museum, Viva Pavarotti with Paul Attore Taboni and Jake Lyle. And then on Sunday, 3 p.m. in the Brisbane City Hall, our Joan Sutherland Spectacular. What a weekend of classical repertoire. Well, I thought we might combine the best of Pavarotti and Joan Sutherland in this piece, which is a very popular piece from Rigoletto.

Oh, beautiful daughter of love, from Rigoletto by Giuseppe Verdi. That's a wonderful piece featuring Luciano Pavarotti, Joan Sutherland, Lucia Torricino, Cheryl Mills, and the London Symphony Orchestra, all held together by Richard Bonin. 24 minutes after 7 o'clock. An overture to take us to the reading of the music diary for this Tuesday morning. This is an overture to Karel Komsak's operetta Edelweiss.

The Rozhomovsky Symphony Orchestra under Christian Pollack gave us the overture to Edelweiss, an operetta by Karol Komzak. It's just passing 7:30 as we go to our music diary for this Tuesday, the 26th day of May. Visiting pianist Lucas Debargue will perform works by Fauré, Ravel and Duplach and others in the Brisbane City Hall Thursday evening at 7:30. For details, call 0411 772 905. 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The Forum BS Piano Marathon with three pianists will include works by Prokofiev, Liszt, Mozart, Puccini, Bizet and others in three performances at the UQ School of Music, St. Lucia, on Saturday morning and afternoon. 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The Brisbane City Pops Orchestra will perform works by Fuchik, Kachaturian, Offenbach and others at the Redcliffe Entertainment Centre Saturday afternoon at 2. For bookings, 3480 6280, 3480 6280. German Giants, a presentation by the Gold Coast Chamber Orchestra, will include works by Mozart, Mendelssohn and Brahms at Bond University Rubina Saturday afternoon at 4. For details, 0488 990 730, 0488 990 730. Viva Pavarotti with Paul Ettore Tabone, tenor, and Jake Lyle, baritone, will include opera favourites by Puccini, Leon Cavello and Bizet, along with other lighter works, in the Old Museum Bowen Hills, Saturday evening, 7:30. For bookings, call 3257 4089, 3257 4089. And events coming up on this Sunday include the Brisbane Baroque Players at St. Augustine's Church, Hamilton, 2 o'clock, 0432 223 096. That's 0432 223 096. Musica Antiqua Collegi and Friends performing Schubert's Mass in G at the Chermside Kedron Community Church at 2:30 Sunday. 3350 2026, 3350 2026. And, of course, the Joan Sutherland Spectacular at the Brisbane City Hall, 3 o'clock, book at 4mbs.com.au or call 3847 1717 during business hours. And details of events mentioned in the diary and events further ahead can be found on our website, 4mbs.com.au. It's 26 minutes to 8 o'clock.

From the Divertimento for Strings Trio E-flat and K563 by Mozart, we heard the Allegretto movement performed by Augustin Dumais, violin, Gerard Cossa, viola, and Gary Hoffman, cello. 21 minutes to 8 o'clock.

Thum and Brum, of course, from The Flying Dutchman by Richard Wagner. We heard the radio chorus Leipzig and Staatskapelle Dresden under Silvio Vaviso. It's 17 minutes to 8 o'clock.

0: for release. The music of Beethoven, performed by Vladimir Askenazy.
1: The biennial Lev Vlasenko Piano Competition is about to enter an exciting new phase. Round 1 takes place in Sydney on the 5th and 6th of June, followed by a 3-day event of Round 1 masterclasses and recitals in Auckland, New Zealand from the 9th to the 11th of June. Contestants in Victoria perform on the 13th and 14th of June, and the Queensland contestants play in Brisbane on the 20th of June. The opening recital given by Aisha Goff will be on Thursday the 25th of June, featuring music by Villa Leboche, Otley and Prokofiev in the Ian Hanger Recital Hall. The competition for semi-finalists commences on Saturday the 27th of June with a distinguished judging panel chaired by international piano sensation Sergio Tiempo at the ABC Studios, Grey Street, South Brisbane. Finalists will perform alongside the Queensland Symphony Orchestra on Friday the 3rd of July. For full performance and ticketing details, Google Lev Vlasenko Piano Competition or book on 136 246. Alternatively, head to Ticketek and follow the prompts.

That was a mazurka from The Little Dutch Wife, the music of Emmerich Kallman with the Slovak Radio Symphony Orchestra under Richard Bonning. Just on 8 minutes to 8 o'clock. Music of Carl Maria von Weber with the voice of Placido Domingo.

For you, beauty has adorned herself. From Oberon by Carl Maria von Weber. Pathedo Domingo with the Bavarian Radio Symphony Orchestra and Chorus, Raphael Kubelik conducting. I'm Peter McCann. It's been a pleasure having your company over the past 2 hours. Mia McCrossan will join you after BBC World News at 8 o'clock. If you're a listener to MBS Light, enjoy the balance of your day with the lighter side of the classical music repertoire. And we'll go into the news with an Italian Baroque piece by Puccini. Now, this is the Grazioso from Sonata No. 1.

0: The third movement of Pugnani's Sonata Number 1, or Opus 1 Number 3. That's from Italian Baroque Favourites series. It's 8 o'clock, time for BBC World News. 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
1: BBC News with Neil Nunes. Iran's President Masoud Pezeshkian has said access to the internet will be restored, with state media saying this will happen on Tuesday. Iranians have been cut off from the web for almost most of this year. We get more now from Sasha Schlichter.
2: An internet blackout was initially imposed on the 8th of January in response to nationwide anti-government protests, which were brutally put down. A few weeks later, things were back to normal. But then came the US-Israeli bombardment on the last day of February, and hours later, Iran was offline. The Iranian diaspora around the world relies heavily on messengers like WhatsApp and Telegram to stay connected. Then there's the matter of getting news to the outside world. In normal times, access to the global internet remains heavily restricted.
1: Israel's military says it has launched a wave of airstrikes across Lebanon after the Prime Minister Benjamin Netanyahu declared Israel was at war with Hezbollah. Mr. Netanyahu told the IDF to press the pedal even harder. From Jerusalem, here's Emir Nader.
3: We've already seen the Israeli military announce airstrikes in the Bekaa Valley, in the east of the country on the border with Syria. And there'll be fears in Beirut that Israeli strikes will widen to include the capital city too. This current round of fighting broke out at the end of February after the US and Israel launched its war against Iran, and Hezbollah, an ally of Iran, fired rockets into Israel in retaliation for the killing of the Iranian supreme leader. Then in the middle of April, we saw a ceasefire come into play, but it was a ceasefire only in name. Since then, more than 400 Lebanese people have been killed.
1: Ukraine's government has described Russian threats to launch large-scale strikes in Kyiv as shameless blackmail. Earlier, Moscow advised foreign nationals to leave the Ukrainian capital and told people to stay away from administrative buildings, saying it would hit targets connected to the Ukrainian army, including drone-making facilities. The head of the WHO says the Ebola outbreak in Central Africa is outpacing urgent efforts to scale up a response. Tedros Adhanom Ghebreyesus said delays in detecting Ebola cases meant responders were now playing catch-up. 220 people are suspected to have died in the current outbreak. Heather Kerr from the International Rescue Committee said aid workers needed help from local people.
4: We need to find ways of explaining how Ebola is spread, and it's particularly spread by touching dead bodies. So this is why we need people in the community, respected leaders, to explain this to their communities in rural areas, because they will be listened to.
1: World News from the BBC. Rescue efforts are continuing in a remote area of central Laos to try and save seven people who've been stuck in a flooded cave for 5 days. Laotian state media say three experts who had helped rescue a youth football team from a cave in neighboring Thailand in 2018 have joined the operation. President Bassirou Diomaye Faye of Senegal has appointed an economist, Ahmadou Ali Aminu Lo, as prime minister days after sacking his former close ally and mentor Ousmane Sonko. An official decree said Mr. Lo had the expertise to steer the country out of its massive national debt. Early trials of a new gene therapy suggest a single dose could reduce what's known as bad cholesterol by 62% for life. The treatment involves a gene-editing medicine, which leads to more of the bad cholesterol, known as LDL, being cleared from the blood. High levels of bad cholesterol make strokes and heart attacks more likely. The doctors said it could mean patients need fewer drugs, such as statins, but it was too soon to say if the drugs could be stopped altogether. Professor Brian Williams is the Chief Scientific and Medical Officer at the research charity, the British Heart Foundation.
5: This is a single shot. That once you've modified that gene, it's modified for life potentially, and therefore there's no need to worry about your cholesterol again. Now, that still needs to be proven with longer-term follow-up of these patients. You know, the expectation is they will get pretty much lifelong control of their cholesterol.
1: Italian luxury sports car maker Ferrari has unveiled its first ever fully electric vehicle. The four-door Luce is the first model the company has ever produced with five seats and will be priced at $640,000 with a range of 500 kilometers. BBC News.
6: And our next news bulletin will be at 9 o'clock. It's now time for our weather updates, sponsored this morning by Viva Pavarotti, featuring Paul Ettore Tabone with guest Jake Lyle singing the great hits from Pavarotti's repertoire. Enjoy excerpts from The Pearlfishers, Madama Butterfly, La Boheme, and popular favourites including Puccini's Nessun Dorma. It's on Saturday, the 30th of May at 7:30 p.m. at the Old Museum in Gregory Terrace, Bowen Hills. 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Our weather for today, Tuesday, the 26th of May. Well, it's cloudy out there with a high chance of showers, most likely during the morning and afternoons. Winds will be light. There's no fire danger and sun protection is recommended from 9:40 a.m. to 1:50 p.m. Our temperature range is for Brisbane, a maximum is expected of 24 degrees. Ipswich, a maximum of 25 degrees. And for the rest of our listening area, Logan City, the Bayside suburbs, the Gold Coast and the Sunshine Coast can all expect a maximum of 24 degrees. Looking ahead to further in the week, Wednesday's temperature range, minimum 18, maximum 24 degrees and more showers, very high chance of showers. And on Thursday, temperature range of 18 to 23, and I'm afraid there will be showers and a storm, most likely in the afternoon. And that's the weather for today. Good morning and welcome to Light and Bright. I'm Mia McCross and I'll be with you for the next 2 hours. Light and Bright this morning has a... we're going to start with Invitation to the Dance, the music of Weber, and this one is orchestrated by Berlioz. Later in the programme, we'll have some Handel, Mendelssohn, some Johann Strauss, and we're going to finish with some Tchaikovsky. But here now is the Invitation to the Dance, Opus 65. It's performed by the National Philharmonia Orchestra, Richard Bonning conducting.

0: From Handel's Semele, Happy, Happy Shall We Be, with the Monteverdi Choir and the English Baroque Soloists, all conducted by John Elliott Gardiner. And that brought our time to 23 minutes past 8 o'clock.
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0: The time now is 25 minutes past 8 o'clock. And continuing on Light and Bright, we have some Bach. This is from Carl Philipp Emanuel. And we're going to hear the third movement, the Allegretto, from his Sinfonia in C.

And we heard the third movement, the Allegretto, from Carl Philipp Emanuel Bach's Symphonia in C, H659. It was performed by the University of Queensland String Quartet with Robert Davidson conducting. And that was part of the 2010 4MBS Festival of Classics. It was from a celebration of centenaries recorded at the University of Queensland Concert Hall. And that's brought our time to exactly 30 minutes past 8 o'clock. 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At 9 o'clock, we'll cross to London for the BBC World News. And after that, our programme Musician of the Day will feature the Australian tenor Donald Smith. And Colin Brumby has prepared a wonderful programme of lots of marvellous singing for you to enjoy. But now on Light and Bright, we have more marvellous singing. This is the Russian baritone Dmitry Vorostovsky singing a famous Russian folk song.

Dark Eyes, the music of Adalgisu Ferraris, sung by Dmitry Vorostovsky, baritone, and he was accompanied by the Osipov Russian Folk Orchestra, with Nikolai Kalinin conducting. And that's brought our time to 27 minutes to 9 o'clock. Here are some excerpts from Mendelssohn's A Song Without Words, with Daniel Barenboim at the piano.

And we heard the pianist Daniel Barenboim performing Mendelssohn's Song Without Words. We heard three: the Spinnerlied, Spinning Song, the Bee's Wedding, and Frühlingslied, Spring Song. And brought our time to 20 minutes to 9 o'clock. Appearing this year in this year's 4MBS Festival of Classics in June, Fractio Modi offers a concert that is unique in sound and performance. The Language of Song explores a wide range of medieval vocal music, including chants, lyric songs of the troubadours, early opera, and sacred and secular polyphony alike. Five outstanding exponents of early music perform Hildegard, Machal, and more at St. Bridget's Church, Red Hill. It's at 7 o'clock on June the 6th. Fractio Modi is Queensland's preeminent early music performance quintet. 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Now, on Light and Bright, it's time for a march. Here is Elgar's Imperial March.

0: I think you could feel the weight of the whole empire there. That was the Elgar's Imperial March, Opus 32, performed by the Queensland Symphony Orchestra with Patrick Thomas conducting. And it's brought our time to 14 minutes to 9 o'clock.
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0: 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Let's have some operetta. This is the music of Johann Strauss Jr. and it's from his work Die Fledermaus. It's Trinke Liebchen, Trinke Schnell. Perhaps a bit early for drinking, but here it is anyway, with Edita Gruberova, soprano, and Josef Protschka, tenor.

From Die Fledermaus by Johann Strauss Jr., we heard Trinke Liebchen, Trinke Schnell, Drink My Darling. The performers were Edita Gruberova, soprano, Josef Protschka, tenor, and they were accompanied by the Royal Concertgebouw Orchestra, conducted by Nikolaus Harnoncourt. And that's brought our time to 9 minutes to 9 o'clock. At 9 o'clock, we'll cross to London for the BBC World News, and after that, we will have our Musician of the Day programme, which this morning features the, well, I think he's from Queensland, the Queensland tenor, but became famous throughout Australia, Donald Smith, the tenor Donald Smith. But now we come to our final scheduled item on Light and Bright, and it's from Tchaikovsky's Eugene Onegin. Here is the Polonaise, performed by the Berlin Philharmonic Orchestra with Herbert von Karajan conducting.

And that was the Polonaise from Tchaikovsky's Eugene Onegin, performed by the Berlin Philharmonia Orchestra, conducted by Herbert von Karajan. And that was our final item in Light and Bright. I do hope you've enjoyed our classical music medley this morning. As I said, coming up after the BBC World News, we will be featuring the tenor Donald Smith in our Musician of the Day programme. But here now, to take us up to news time, here is Brahms' Hungarian Dance.

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1: BBC News with Neil Nunes. Iran's President Masoud Pezeshkian has said access to the internet will be restored, with state media saying this will happen on Tuesday. Iranians have been cut off from the web for most of this year since the US and Israel began attacking Iran. More from Baran Abbasi.
2: Most Iranians have been unable to access the World Wide Web since the end of February, believed to be the longest large-scale internet blackout in history. During that period, access was largely limited to selected users, while some people were able to bypass restrictions using expensive VPN services or satellite internet. Millions of Iranians whose livelihoods depended on online platforms are thought to have been affected by the prolonged blackout.
1: Israel's military says it has launched a wave of airstrikes across Lebanon after the Prime Minister Benjamin Netanyahu declared that Israel was at war with Hezbollah. Among the targets were Hezbollah sites in the Bekaa Valley in eastern Lebanon. Mr. Netanyahu told the IDF to press the pedal even harder. Lucy Williamson is in Jerusalem.
3: Benjamin Netanyahu said, "We are at war with Hezbollah." And he talked about the need to increase strikes and deal them a crushing blow. Now, the conflict between Israel and Hezbollah has continued through the 5 or 6 weeks that the ceasefire there has been in place. But I think people across Lebanon tonight will be wondering what this new announcement means. And certainly the Israeli military tonight said it had carried out more than 70 strikes across the country, including in areas such as the Bekaa Valley in the east.
1: Ukraine's government has described Russian threats to launch large-scale strikes in Kyiv as shameless blackmail. Earlier, Moscow advised foreign nationals to leave the Ukrainian capital and told people to stay away from administrative buildings, saying it would hit targets connected to the Ukrainian army. The head of the WHO says the Ebola outbreak in Central Africa is outpacing urgent efforts to scale up a response. Tedros Adhanom Ghebreyesus said delays in detecting Ebola cases meant responders were now playing catch-up. Uganda has meanwhile confirmed 2 new cases, bringing the total to 7 there. Our reporter Thomas Mukwana says there are concerns about the virus spreading further.
4: The problem is that most of the virus cases are recorded in the eastern province of Ituri and the neighboring provinces of North and South Kivu. And in those provinces, they border directly Uganda, Burundi, Rwanda. So far, unconfirmed how many people have the virus outside DRC, except for the 7 in Uganda. But the border points into Kenya and Uganda and Rwanda have increased surveillance and testing just to try and to stop the virus from entering these borders.
1: BBC News. Early trials of a new gene therapy suggest a single dose could reduce what's known as bad cholesterol by 62% for life. The treatment involves a gene-editing medicine which leads to more of the bad cholesterol known as LDL being cleared from the blood. High levels of bad cholesterol make strokes and heart attacks more likely. The doctors said it could mean people need fewer cholesterol-reducing drugs. The president of Bolivia, Rodrigo Paz, has said he will cut his salary in half, along with the pay of other members of his cabinet, in an effort to quell a series of anti-government demonstrations. Police used tear gas on Monday evening to disperse protesters in the administrative capital, La Paz. They have been calling for the government to resign and an end to austerity measures. The Canadian Prime Minister Mark Carney has described an upcoming independence referendum in the oil-rich province of Alberta as a dangerous bluff. The Albertans will decide in October whether they want to remain part of Canada or later hold a binding vote in separation. Polls suggest 30% of Alberta's people support separatism. The Italian luxury sports car maker Ferrari has unveiled its first ever fully electric vehicle. The four-door Luce is also the first model the company has ever produced with five seats. Here's Tom Cavanagh.
5: Ferrari unveiled the new fully electric vehicle at an event in Rome on Monday, with CEO Benedetto Vigna saying it had taken 5 years to develop. The Luce arrives after rivals Lamborghini and Porsche both scaled back plans to develop their own electric models, citing weak customer demand. The company's global head of product marketing acknowledged people will love it and people will hate it. At $640,000, the Luce doesn't come cheap. It's expected to be available later this year.
0: And that was the BBC News. Our next bulletin will be at 6 o'clock this evening. It's now 6 minutes past 9 o'clock on 4MBS Classic FM, and it's time for our programme Musician of the Day, who this morning is Donald Smith. The Australian tenor Donald Smith was born in Bundaberg in July 1920. His early schooling and education was spasmodic, and at around 10 years old, while in fourth grade, he was removed from school by his parents to help work on his family's milk run and dairy property. During his early teenage years, he continued to educate himself while working as a sugarcane cutter on properties in and around Bundaberg. After his discharge from the Australian Army in 1943, he began his career singing on the local radio station 4BU Bundaberg, singing mainly country and western songs. His first singing teacher was Kate Greathead, and she helped him refine his musical skills and vocal technique for his natural tenor voice. After moving to Toowoomba and then Brisbane, he performed the tenor roles in his first operas. In 1948, he joined the Brisbane Opera Society and sang roles such as Don Jose in Carmen, the title role in Faust, the Duke of Mantua and Rigoletto, Romeo in Romeo and Juliet, and Canio in I Pagliacci. Canio was a role with which he became particularly associated.

our tenor Donald Smith, our musician of the day, singing firstly the Flower Song from Bizet's Carmen, in which he was accompanied by the Sadler's Wells Opera Orchestra, conducted by Colin Davis. And then from Leoncavallo's I Pagliacci, we heard the aria On with the Motley, Vesti la Giubba, in which he was accompanied by the Tasmanian Symphony Orchestra, conducted by Vanko Kavdarsky. In 1952, he began 2 years of study at the London National School of Opera after he won the Australian Mobile Quest singing competition. He returned to Australia and sang with an Italian touring company in 1955, alongside singers such as Gabriella Tucci and Ken Neate. 3 years later, in 1958, he appeared with the then Elizabeth Trust Opera Company, singing Count Almaviva, the Barber of Seville, and Tamino, the Magic Flute. And in 1960, he sang Pinkerton opposite Dame Joan Hammond's Madama Butterfly. He made his Sadler's Wells debut in England in 1962 and also sang at the Royal Opera House Covent Garden, where he made his debut as Kalef in Turandot opposite the English soprano Amy Shuard.

0: Our musician of the day, the tenor Donald Smith, singing Ines Un Dorma from Puccini's Turandot. He was accompanied by the Tasmania Symphony Orchestra under Vanko Kavdarsky.
1: One of the most anticipated events in our annual 4MBS Festival of Classics is the Piano Marathon. And in 2026, the talents of Ruben Tseng, Leanne Warne and John Granger Fisher will be on show across three individual concerts, the first at 11 a.m. at the Nixon Room University of Queensland St Lucia on Saturday the 30th of May. Themed in the key of opera, you will be carried away by piano transcription of operas and ballet by our brilliant pianists. Enjoy Puccini, Rossini, Mozart, Bizet, Prokofiev, Bellini and more. 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
0: Donald Smith made his career in the UK for 6 years, but returned in 1967 to sing with the Australian Opera in many famous roles, such as Canio, Manrico, Dick Johnson in The Girl of the Golden West, and Cavaradossi in Tosca.

And that was the tenor Donald Smith singing Cavaradossi, two arias from Puccini's Tosca. We heard a strange harmony of contrasts and the stars were brightly shining. He was accompanied by the Tasmanian Symphony Orchestra, conducted by Vanko Kavdarsky. On the 21st of January 1973, Donald Smith was the first voice to sing in the Sydney Opera House, when he appeared in the first test concert in the Opera Theatre, along with Elizabeth Fretwell and members of the ABC National Training Orchestra, conducted by Robert Miller. While Italian opera, and particularly

popular sung in English was his natural métier. He also performed many concerts and song recitals, together with his son Robert Donald Smith, who performed professionally under the name Robin Donald. They presented in 1974 a series of Smith and Son concerts throughout Australia. Donald Smith's last performance for the Australian Opera was in Verdi's I Masnadieri with Joan Sutherland, and this was the only occasion when these two great Australian singers sang a complete opera together. He became ill and retired in 1981 and later became a singing teacher in Brisbane at the Queensland Conservatorium. Next, we'll hear two sacred items from our musician of the day, the tenor Donald Smith. Firstly, from Rossini's Stabat Mater, and then from the Verdi Requiem, we'll hear In Gemisco.

0: From Rossini's Stabat Mater, we heard the Cuius Animam, and then from the Verdi Requiem, the Ingimisco, both sung by our musician of the day, the Australian tenor Donald Smith. And in both those arias, he was accompanied by the Queensland Symphony Orchestra, conducted by Vanko Kavdarsky.
1: Chris Burrell is Managing Director of Burrell Stockbroking and Wealth Management.
2: Chris, the market sometimes talks about the dogs of Dower. What's the significance of this term?
3: So the dogs of the Dower theories says that the underperformers of last year often become the stars of the next year, simply based on the view that things get beaten down so far that they come back into favour. In Australia, the healthcare sector had a poor 2025. All the major stocks fell, and so people were viewing them as cyclical stocks or trading stocks. There's a view that we're set for a structural re-rating in 2026. So we think that's an interesting space, and we shouldn't ignore it.
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0: Our musician of the day, Donald Smith, was equally at home singing grand opera or operetta. And some of his best loved recordings are from this latter genre. Items like The Serenade from Romberg's The Student Prince, Goodbye from Stolz's The White Horse Inn, and You Are My Heart's Delight from Lehár's Land of Smiles.

From Romberg's The Student Prince, we heard The Serenade, and then from Stolz's The White Horse Inn, Goodbye, and finally from Lee Howe's The Land of Smiles, we heard You Are My Heart's Delight, all sung by our musician of the day, the tenor Donald Smith. He was accompanied by the Adelaide Symphony Orchestra under John Lanchbury. Donald Smith died in a Brisbane nursing home with members of his extended family by his side on the 1st of December in 1998, at the age of 78. He was survived by his wife, Thelma Joyce, and their three children. As our final tribute now to this great Australian tenor, we are going to hear three operatic items. Firstly, from Ponchielli's La Gioconda, the aria Sky and Sea, and then from Verdi's Macbeth, O Children, My Children, and finally, if there's time, from Puccini's Girl of the Golden West, Dick Johnson's aria, Let Her Believe Me Free. That will take us to 10 o'clock when we'll have morning music with Ted Chapman. I'm Mia McCrossan. Thank you for your company, and I do hope you've enjoyed the music.

We've been listening to our musician of the day, Donald Smith, and those last two pieces was La Gioconda by Ponchielli and Macbeth, Oh My Children by Verdi. Our thanks to Mia McCrossan for presenting that program, compiled by Colin Brumby. It's just turned 10 o'clock. 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Phone 3876 3877. That's 3876 3877. This morning's selection is picked by Ben Eaglesham. And to open, we have the overture to the Consecration of the House by Beethoven.